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And on today's programme, Colin Dickinson is in conversation with Mandy Ford Davis, a member of the Focus team located in the Gloucestershire Oncology Centre at Cheltenham General Hospital.

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1: Thank you, Colin. I'm glad to be here.
0: Well, it's lovely to have you. For those patients visiting the oncology centre at Cheltenham General Hospital, and in particular the focus office, will know Mandy, I'm sure. She's just inside the door on the left. So tell us a bit more about Focus.
1: Well, it's a charitable organisation funded by donations based in oncology. And my role is to provide the emotional support and practical information needed by anyone affected by cancer. I started there in 2010 as a volunteer, offering complementary therapies to oncology patients, such as reflexology, Indian head massage, back massage and Reiki. And my current role commenced in November 2017 when a vacancy arose.
0: Whenever I've been near it, it always seems to be very busy. I know there's you and Ali Williams in that front office. There are lots of things going on in the background, aren't there?
1: There are, yes. We also run, we've got a treatment room just to the side, and we run a wig clinic for anybody who's suffering hair loss. All our therapies take place in the treatment room as well. There's also people coming through after their pre-chemo talks as well for further information.
0: And I think people can come and get car parking?
1: That's right, yes. Car parking for those undergoing treatment as an outpatient, which means radiotherapy and chemotherapy.
0: And chemotherapy. But yes, and also when the patients are waiting outside, I've seen somebody doing, is it a hand massage or something?
1: Oh, that's right. Yes, that one of our ladies does hand and arm massages as well in the outpatient's room.
0: It's always very busy, isn't it? I mean, are you?
1: It certainly is, yes. There's always something different going on every day. You don't know what's going to come through the door or what experience you're going to have that day.
0: Yes, and it's for people who are suffering from or who have had cancer treatment.
1: That's right, yes. But also their relatives and friends and carers can get support from us as well.
0: So, yeah.
1: But anybody affected in any way.
0: That's very good. And I think you do wigs as well?
1: That's right. Lorraine comes in on Tuesdays and provides half-hourly sessions at one-to-one, which is basically a wig consultation. People can try wigs on and decide what they want to buy.
0: And you've got loads of information in there, haven't you? Loads of leaflets.
1: Oh, we have on just about anything you can imagine.
0: Yes, it's a very, very busy place, I've got to say. Well, time for your first track then, Mandy. What have you chosen and why?
1: Well, I've chosen Summer Breeze by the Isley Brothers because it's such a nice feel-good song and I feel my life is currently in a good place, so it goes along with that.
0: That's excellent. Right, let's have a listen to Summer Breeze by the Isley Brothers.

0: Yeah, that was Summer Breeze by the Isley Brothers, a top 20 hit in the UK in 1974. So, what's your background and where were you born?
1: Well, I was born in Birmingham in 1962, and my parents were Jean and John Ford, and my sister Karen. I spent the first 4 or 5 years of my life there, and it was during a family break in Malvern, age two, because I'd only ever seen the inside of the city. I was completely awestruck by all the greenery, and that really inspired me to be fascinated by nature, and I'm also very creative as well, so, you know, my passion started for drawing and gardens, passion for gardens. After that, we moved to the south coast, so the next few years were spent on Hayling Island, and also Havant, which is where I started school.
0: Mm-hmm.
1: We did move quite a lot, actually, until I was about 21, so lots of different towns, because my dad seemed to enjoy moving.
0: What was his job?
1: He was a printer.
0: Was he?
1: So it was just him. He liked to try different fields of printing, and he liked moving.
0: And you've developed this kind of love of nature, because we'll probably come to talk about that a bit later on, but I think you do paint as well, don't
1: you? Oh, I do, yes. And paint and sell paintings as well.
0: Ah, so there we go.
1: An exhibit.
0: we'll come on to that a bit later on. So what's your second track?
1: I've picked Changing by Paloma Faith, simply because I've moved around a lot in my earlier life, so that's sort of linked to my thoughts of moving around.
0: Good, well, let's have a listen to Changing by Paloma Faith.

0: Yeah, that was Changing by Paloma Faith, which became her first UK number one hit in 2014. Tell us a bit more about your childhood, Mandy.
1: Well, most of my childhood was spent moving around, to be quite honest. It was fun in a way, you know, because you got to know lots of people, but you never really settled. But I suppose the final place I lived in before I came to the area was Northampton, which is where I took my qualifications. So went to Kingsthorpe Upper and Middle Schools in Northampton, and then followed by Nen College.
0: Right.
1: So I took my O-levels and A-levels there.
0: So what O-levels did you take?
1: I suppose my main ones were art, social studies, English, integrated science, and a variety of CSEs.
0: Yeah.
1: And I took

0: finding another course and carrying on with the art at the time. As I say, that wasn't for me, and I went on to have lots of different experiences.
1: Yes. But you had to find yourself a job, really, yeah?
0: I did, yes, yes. I did a lot of temping for a while.
1: Yes.
0: For quite a while.
1: Okay, we'll come on to that after your next track. And what have you chosen?
0: Okay. I heard it through the grapevine by Marvin Gaye, because there's a lot of Motown around at the time, and it was my favourite music. So that's why I picked that one.
1: Okay. So here's Marvin Gaye, and I heard it through the grapevine.

0: That was I Heard It Through the Grapevine by Marvin Gaye, which was a massive Motown hit in 1968. I'm in conversation with Mandy Ford Davis, and for those patients visiting the Oncology Centre at Cheltenham General Hospital, and in particular the Focus Office, will know Mandy. She sits just inside the door on the left with a smiley face. You can't miss her. So you dropped out of college after a year of your graphics course. So what happened next?
1: I did a lot of temping jobs through agencies. You name it, I did it, such as admin work. I did cleaning, all sorts of things. I did put things on record for Whitbreads onto microfiche.
0: Microfiche, like I remember that.
1: I worked in a soap factory and all sorts of things. So basically I did that. I was still living with my parents, and then we moved to Cheltenham when I was age 21. And I continued with temping, so that involved more admin work. Mm. But that led to a permanent post with the MOD at RAF Innsworth, where I stayed for 20 years.
0: Oh, right.

0: While I was there, I carried on with my art, joined in exhibitions and started selling my work. I did voluntary work with Vail Wildlife Rescue.
1: Yeah, what's that exactly?
0: They basically save, they rescue wild animals that have been injured, nurse them back to health and then release them back in the wild. And you can take, you know, animals that you find along to them. They look after a lot of hedgehogs.
1: Yes.
0: And deer and, you know, birds, you name it.
1: Yes.
0: They're really good. So I worked in the hedgehog house, weighing the hedgehogs and feeding them and changing their bedding.
1: Oh, bless them. Where are they based then? Are they still going?
0: They're right out in the countryside, not far from Tewkesbury.
1: Okay.
0: Beckford, I think the area is.
1: Yes.
0: And they're doing really well. They've been going for years and they run on donations. They do have a charity shop in Cheltenham that you can buy things from as well.
1: Oh, do they?
0: Near the Strand.
1: Okay.
0: And it's actually just called Vail Wildlife Rescue Charity Shop. In between all of that, I went back to the University of Gloucestershire part-time to finish off doing an art qualification.
1: Mm-hmm.
0: So it wasn't graphics, it was art and design. So that's what I did as a mature student.
1: You know, you were saying you paint. Are they watercolours or do you do oils or...?
0: I do acrylics okay. on canvas and they're all nature-related in some way or nature-inspired.
1: Yeah. And did you or do you take part in that exhibition that's held in Imperial Gardens? Is it?
0: Yes, for many years I did exhibit there. I only stopped once I became full time.
1: So yeah,
0: I just thought I'd have a rest from that.
1: You're right. And is that a Cheltenham Art Club or something that runs that?
0: No, there's a committee, voluntary committee that run it, but it's not a club or anything like that. Anybody can put their name down.
1: Okay. Because it's very popular, isn't it?
0: Oh, it certainly is, yeah. Sometimes there's a bit of a waiting list for spaces. But it's well attended by people looking at the exhibition.
1: Yeah, yes. I try and go every year to have a look.
0: Yeah, many different styles.
1: Oh, amazing. Absolutely amazing. Yeah, the different styles. And because it's not only just watercolour and oils, it's everything else.
0: That's right, yeah. The only rule is they've got to be original works of art. So nothing, no copies or prints.
1: Yeah. Did you man that, or did you help volunteer?
0: Yes, you have to be a steward for a couple of days or a couple of sessions as well,
1: yeah.
0: Each time you exhibit.
1: And what happens at night when the thing is... Do I have to go and take your...
0: You do, yes. You have to go and take them down and take them home.
1: Oh, gosh.
0: So it's a real commitment.
1: And then come back the following day.
0: That's right.
1: Put them all up.
0: Yeah.
1: And it lasts for a week, yeah?
0: And well, it lasts for 4 weeks, but most people just book a week, and then that's enough work, generally,
1: yeah.
0: In 1 week.
1: And which month is that held?
0: It starts in June mm-hmm. and goes on throughout June and July.
1: Okay. So any listeners, then, who like to see some varied art, well, there you go. It's kind of down a passageway, isn't it? The creative passageway.
0: Yeah, it's by the town hall, and there's a I suppose it's a walkway. So it's actually set up by the walkway.
1: Yes.
0: So you naturally walk along, past all the exhibits.
1: Yeah, it has sort of scaffold poles and.
0: That's right. Yeah,
1: and
0: a little bit of a cover over the top.
1: Yeah, so. Yeah, for the rain. So you got your art qualification then. At University of Gloucestershire.
0: Yes.
1: What does that mean exactly? That
0: well, basically, they gave you experience in a lot of different types of art, such as photography, sculpture, painting, mm-hmm. drawing, and it's a really good way to open up your experience and maybe try things you hadn't thought of or didn't have the courage to do. I did enjoy the sculptural part of it as well, but my favourite is always drawing and painting.
1: Time for your next track. What have you chosen and why?
0: Right, I've chosen Let's Dance by David Bowie. Because it was in the charts when I moved to Cheltenham with my parents, and at that time my mother and I both liked it, but it's at a time before we both started work, so we became ladies who lunched for a while until we started jobs and had a really good time.
1: Oh good, well let's have a listen to Let's Dance by David Bowie.

0: Nice hearing that one again. That's David Bowie and Let's Dance, which went on to become one of his biggest selling tracks in 1983. Have a listen to this short message.
1: Every year, over 300,000 people are diagnosed with cancer in the UK, facing many challenges, including exhausting treatments and difficult emotions. These challenges affect not only those with cancer, but their family and friends too. Maggie's is there for anyone living with or affected by cancer, offering an evidence-based programme of support that has been shown to strengthen physical and emotional well-being. Built alongside Cheltenham General Hospital, our centre is an uplifting place with qualified professional staff on hand to offer the support people need. Practical advice about cancer, its treatments, welfare benefits, blue badge applications, bereavement and emotional support. A friendly place to meet other people in a similar situation. Since 2000, our work has been commended by the NHS Cancer Plan, NICE and the Cancer Reform Strategy. 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No appointment or referral is required. Alternatively, we can be contacted on 01242 250 611. Here's our number again, 01242 250 611. Maggie's, offering free practical, emotional and social support to people living with or affected by cancer.
0: So, what happened next in your life, Mandy?
2: Well, while working at RAF Innsworth, I met Mike in, must have been around 1995. He's working in IT, and he's the man I eventually married in 2005, once we'd been together 10 years.
3: Yes.
2: We moved to Churchdown. Both of us enjoy nature. We enjoy meeting up with friends and eating out. So after a few years, I got made redundant from there.
3: From
2: Innsworth, because yeah. They closed down and became Imogen. So that was my opportunity to retrain as a complementary therapist.
0: Where did you retrain?
2: At Gloucestershire College.
0: Again?
2: A different one this time. No, not the university, but Gloscol, I think they call it.
0: All right. Okay.
2: So basically I did a little bit of... once I trained, I did a little bit of voluntary work with that. I rented a room in a salon to do my therapies. Carried on even more with the paintings, exhibiting and selling.
0: Yeah.
2: And also to supplement that, I got into retail jobs as well. Hotel Chocolat I work for, which was fun because I love chocolate.
0: Yes, don't we all?
2: And I work for Shoon Shoes as well.
0: Oh, really?
2: Until they closed down.
0: Yes. Gosh, we might have met there, because I used to go there quite regularly from my shoes, yeah. Hotel Chocolat, yeah, my daughter goes there a lot. Right. She loves it.
2: Oh, it's really nice. Nice quality chocolate, isn't it?
0: Oh, brilliant, yeah. Really, very nice. Mm. Let's have your next track.
2: Right, I've chosen Set Fire to the Rain by Adele, simply because I love her powerful voice.
0: So here we go. Set Fire to the Rain by Adele.

0: That was Adele with Set Fire to the Rain, a number one single in the US in 2011. So, when did you get involved with Focus?
1: Well, I started volunteering as a complementary therapist in Focus in 2010 after a chance visit. And I've been there ever since, to be quite honest.
0: That's 7 years.
1: Yes.
0: And what sort of complementary therapist things were you offering?
1: Reflexology, Indian head massage, back massage and Reiki.
0: Mm-hmm.
1: So, and they're all equally popular.
0: Right. Tell me about Reiki. I don't know either.
1: It's... The only way I can explain it is it's energy, it's an energy treatment, and it works by just channeling positive energy through your hands. I know it sounds a bit strange, but it is strangely effective. It's an ancient Eastern treatment.
0: Yeah.
1: It's been going for many years. Let's see if I can find an easy way to put it. Basically hands-on energy therapy, mostly used to assist with stress reduction and to promote general healing.
0: Mm-hmm.
1: So you're sort of channeling healing energy through the hands. And it goes to where it's most needed, activating the body's natural ability to heal itself. That's probably the best way I can describe it.
0: Brilliant description. And I've heard of Indian head massage. I mean, obviously, you massage the head.
1: That's right. Basically, you massage the head, neck and shoulders, and you're working on various pressure points in the head. But because a lot of tension goes up from the shoulders into the scalp can get very tight. So once you've done the Indian head massage, the person's generally very relaxed and you can feel the scalp loosening.
0: Oh, really?
1: With the treatment.
0: There you were in Focus doing some complementary therapists. You became permanent, did you?
1: Yes, a vacancy arose last year in October, November time. Mm-hmm. So I applied and I started on the 1st of November. And I work in an admin role, which is the one where you support people. But they've allowed me to carry on with the therapies as well.
0: Oh, right. So you can go and do those when you have to, yes?
1: Exactly, yes. Yes, I've still got my little Wednesday slot. And also sort of as and when needed, especially if another therapist can't come in that day.
0: Yeah.
1: Because there's different therapists each day.
0: And are they volunteers?
1: They're all volunteers, yeah.
0: So the only full paid member of staff is Ali?
1: That's right, Ali and me, we're both paid staff members, and everybody else is a volunteer, including some admin volunteers as well.
0: How many volunteers are there?
1: Oh gosh, there's approximately four admin ones, and therapist-wise, probably around about six.
0: Gosh, yeah, that's a lot of people.
1: Yeah.
0: Open 5 days a week?
1: Yes, Monday to Friday, not weekends.
0: Yeah.
1: 8:30 till 4:30.
0: There you go. And open at lunchtime, of course.
1: Of course.
0: Okay, so you resumed your art exhibitions then in...
1: Yes, I did actually. During this time when I was a volunteer, I carried on with the exhibitions. I had a gap of a few years and then resumed in 2011.
0: Mm-hmm.
1: And that was... had a lot of success with that. Carried on developing the garden into a lovely nature garden. My passion is feeding the birds. I have lots of hedgehogs, lots of frogs in the pond. But it all recharges my inner batteries. It gives me my energy.
0: Yes. Well, it's fantastic to see the birds feeding, isn't it?
1: Certainly is, yeah. And I've got to know the different species of birds. I've learned a lot about nature as a result.
0: Yes. Yes, I've got three feeders at home, and at the moment, are the blue tits very busy at the moment?
1: Oh, yes, just lots of baby blue tits. It's squeaking for food.
0: Yes, I get those as well.
1: Do you?
0: Yeah.
1: I suppose during that time that I started volunteering, my mother passed away, funny enough, of cancer, and then I found I had cancer myself at the time.
0: Oh, no.
1: So a few years later.
0: Have you made a recovery from that?
1: It's under control. I've still got it, but it's under control. So,
0: yeah.
1: So you can see I'm well with it.
0: Oh,
1: so
0: that's good.
1: It does help with my it helps with my role. It helps that I can empathise with people.
0: Yeah.
1: That are going through the same thing.
0: So kind of you're in remission at the moment, or?
1: Yes, in a way. Yes.
0: In a way. Okay. Let's have your next track. What have you chosen?
1: Well, Time in a Bottle is a bit of a nostalgic one, but it's basically because since my health scare, which was 2011, I've got a new appreciation of how valuable time is and not to waste it.
0: This is Time in a Bottle by Jim Croce.

0: What a lovely song. That was Time in a Bottle by Jim Croce, which became his last number one hit in 1974. So tell us a bit more about Focus. You have lots of volunteers coming in giving treatment.
1: We do indeed, yes. And lots of volunteers giving treatments. Yeah, giving treatments similar to mine. There's also a chap that does something called EFT on a Monday, which is Emotional Freedom Technique. Mm-hmm. And it's really good if you're suffering from anxiety or if you've got a phobia, for example, of needles. It can help with that.
0: All right.
1: So it gives you a technique for relaxation.
0: And I think there's quite a lot of information available, isn't there, from Focus?
1: That's right. Yes, we have leaflets and contacts on many different issues that crop up. We're funded by donations because we're a charitable fund. For example, recent donations have funded items including rise and recline chairs. Mm. They provide comfort for people receiving chemotherapy.
0: That's good. I didn't know it was a charity. Donations gratefully received.
1: Definitely.
0: And people can come in to Focus and give a donation?
1: They can indeed, yes. We've got tins that people can put donations in. Or if it's a bigger donation, they can bring a cheque in and we make sure that the charity's office get it.
0: Yeah. Presumably you're online, are you?
1: Oh, for fundraising purposes, we have an email specifically for fundraising, which is gHN-tr.fundraising@nhsnet. Or the website is just glosshospitals.nhsuk to get more information.
0: Okay.
1: Actually, there is to make an online donation, there is, it's glosshospitals.nhs.uk/charity.
0: Okay. And you can go into that and make a donation to Focus.
1: Yes.
0: What's your next choice of music?
1: My next choice is A Kind of Magic by Queen, simply because it's been really fateful the way my experience that I've gained since I left the civil service actually applies to the job that I do now. It's a

0: That was Kind of Magic by Queen, which was a top 10 hit in 1986. Now have a listen to this short message about the Focus.
1: 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The centre holds a weekly wig clinic for patients experiencing hair loss because of their treatment, and also sell a range of attractive headwear for patients. We offer 6 sessions of complementary therapy for oncology patients from fully qualified volunteers.
2: If you are receiving chemotherapy or radiotherapy, as an outpatient, you can obtain a parking permit from the Focus Centre. For the patient's convenience, the centre also sells anti-nausea organic sweets, greetings cards and nearly new paperback books, as well as donated jigsaws, CDs and DVDs. The centre is open 8:30 to 4:30, Monday to Friday.
0: What about the future then, Mandy? What's it look like?
3: Well, I plan to just to continue to evolve in my job, do more of what makes me happy, keep healthy, and that's my plan.
0: Sounds good. Sounds good. Are you planning any holidays?
3: Yes, we're going to Torquay soon.
0: Yes.
3: Just a nice relaxing break.
0: Yeah, for a couple of weeks or just...
3: Just for a week.
0: Yeah, lovely place.
3: Mm-hmm.
0: So, your final track...
3: Well, I've picked Human by Rag & Bone Man because it represents that I've reached a better stage of acceptance of myself and others as just human beings, you know, not perfect.
0: Mm-hmm.
3: So I've stopped trying to be perfect. And also I think he's got a great voice as well.
0: Well, let's listen to Rag & Bone Man and Human.

0: Yeah, that was Human by Rag and Bone Man. Well, my thanks to Mandy Ford Davis, a member of the Focus team in the oncology department at Cheltenham General Hospital. She's the one just inside the door. You can't miss her. Mandy, it's been very nice having you.
1: Yes, thank you for speaking to me.
0: And it's been great hearing about the Focus.
1: Focus actually stands for the Fund for Oncology Centre Users and Supporters.
0: Ah, right. Okay. To get it right. Okay. Very nice having you here.
1: Okay, thank you very much.

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Music, Who Wants to Fall in Love, was written and played by Adrian Webster. Me and My Music is a Cotswold Hospital radio production.

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1: Hello, and yes, you are in tune with Cotswold Hospital Radio, broadcasting to Cheltenham General and Gloucestershire Royal Hospitals. In the next hour, I'd like to introduce you to two of the best composers of popular songs in the 20th century. They are brothers, George and Ira Gershwin.

Frank Sinatra and A Foggy Day. One of the biggest all-time hits from the pens of the Gershwins. It was in December 1896. The Gershwin family in New York was blessed with the birth of their son Israel. 2 years later, the family was blessed with another son, Jacob. These brothers were to be known as Ira and George Gershwin. George showed no interest in music until his family bought a piano when he was just 12. And then, in just 8 years, he and brother Ira were writing songs for the very popular Broadway shows, The George White Scandals. It was in 1924 that the first musical with a Gershwin Brothers score, George writing the music and Ira the lyrics, took to the Broadway stage. The Count Basie Orchestra recorded the show's title number, Lady, Be Good.

Lady Be Good, a stage show that helped make Fred Astaire and his sister Adele Broadway's leading song and dance team of the time. Fred and Adele got to sing fascinating rhythm in the show. Here they are on a recording with George Gershwin himself playing piano.

Kate Bush and The Man I Love, another of George and Ira's hit songs from Lady Be Good. 13 more hit Broadway musicals flowed from the pens of the Gershwins through the next 11 years, culminating in 1935 with Porgy and Bess, described at the time as the most popular opera written by American composers, and included probably the most often recorded number of all time, Summertime.

0: Sarah Vaughan and Summertime from Porgy and Bess. George and Ira's last Broadway score, which they had completed, including orchestration, in just 20 months.
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Ella Fitzgerald, and I've Got a Crush on You. 2 years after Treasure Girl was released, it was Judy Garland, co-starring with Mickey Rooney in Girl Crazy, who got to sing this George and Ira standard.

Judy Garland and Embraceable You, from the film version of Girl Crazy, which was originally a Gershwin Brothers musical that had taken to the stage back in 1930 and featured another song that has become a standard, Biding My Time.

Will-Eyed White, Biding My Time. Another song in Girl Crazy from 1930 was featured in the 1943 film version and even more recently resurrected on the soundtrack of the very popular Four Weddings and a Funeral, sung by Elton John, George and Ira Gershwin's But Not For Me.

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For further details, contact Louise Reed at the Stroke Association, 01452 520 723.

0: Christine leading the Sid Lawrence Orchestra on Strike Up the Band, the title of an MGM film starring Mickey Rooney as the leader of his school band entering a radio contest, which, surprise, surprise, they won. Two more songs now from the pens of the Gershwins, featured in a film released in 1937 titled Shall We Dance, starring Fred Astaire and Ginger Rogers. Firstly, the couple dancing and singing on roller skates, and Let's Call the Whole Thing Off.
1: I guess it would look kind of funny if we denied the marriage now, wouldn't it?
2: I don't know what to do.
1: I don't either.
2: The word is either.
1: All right. The word is either. No use squabbling. That'll get neither of us any place.
2: The word is neither.
3: Things have come to a pretty pass. Our romance is growing flat. 'Cause you like this and the other, while I go for this and that. Goodness knows what the end will be. Oh, I don't know where I'm at. 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

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So if you like pajamas and I like pajamas, I'll wear pajamas and give up pajamas. Sorry, no way.

Fred Astaire and They Can't Take That Away From Me. The last score George and Ira wrote together was for the 1938 film The Goldwyn Follies. But in 1954, in the film Young at Heart, Frank Sinatra sang the Gershwins' Someone to Watch Over Me, originally in that 1938 film.

0: Frank Sinatra, Someone to Watch Over Me. In 1951, MGM produced An American in Paris, the company's great artistic triumph of the year, winning 8 Oscars, including one for its choreographer and star, Gene Kelly, and it featured a feast of Gershwin's songs. Gene Kelly was the star of the film, but here he's joined by the French star, Georges Guettaret.
1: It's wonderful.

saw that look?

Gene Kelly and a gang of French children on the soundtrack of An American in Paris. I hope you've enjoyed this tribute to George and Ira Gershwin. George, who had such a tragically short life, passing at the age of just 38, and Ira, who went on to partner other well-known composers such as Jerome Kern and Harold Arlen. But let's remember George and Ira with two songs from their American opera, Porgy and Bess. And who better to record them than Nina Simone and Leslie Garrett?

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1: Hello, this is Tim Knight, but I'm not in at the moment. Well, I am in it at the moment because I'm recording this message, but not when you ring. So if you'd like to speak to Tim, please leave a message after the tone. Hello? Sorry, I seem to have rung my own number. Hi, could I speak to, is that me? It is. I think it was. Hello, this is me ringing me deliberately just to say to ignore all the messages before they will be.
2: Hello and welcome to the Comedy Hour. 60 minutes of non-stop comedy and music, and all you have to do is lay back, relax, and enjoy as we get underway today with

0: well, gentlemen, it's still pretty desperate, but we have to keep smiling, I suppose.
1: Yeah.
0: But do you think we've covered everything we can cover?
2: Well, sooner or later, Minister, you know, we're going to have to deal with the question of blame.
1: Yes.
0: Blame.
1: We've got to blame somebody. I mean, that's what everybody always wants.
2: Everybody wants it. And we had hoped to be able to confine the blame to heading on the wall.
1: Yes, but, you know, that became impossible. It started cropping up in abattoirs in Essex, holding centres in Devon, Marcus and Chester, all over there. We blame everyone.
0: But even there, it's still, in a sense, ring fence. In the, any blame is still sort of only attaching itself to the farming industry.
2: Well, yes, but yes. The trouble with that, Minister, is that your department, MAF, has always been very close to the farming industry, which means there's a strong likelihood of cross-contamination.
1: What we must do at all costs is to keep blame from spreading to the government.
0: Is there any sign of that at the moment?
1: Well, there's a possible outbreak of it in the Department for Education because of the school meals being given to the pigs.
2: Yes, the leftovers were blamed for the being in the swill, you know.
1: Yes.
2: So that, I mean, even if the blame does get towards the government, what we have to do is to make sure that your department, Minister, is kept isolated.
1: Yes.
0: Right, okay. What's the best way of doing that?
2: Well, for you to keep all contacts with David Blunkett to an absolute minimum.
0: Well, that won't be a problem. What happens if the worst comes to the worst and the department itself catches some blame?
1: Well, there's still a ray of hope, Minister. In the past, we found that when some particularly virulent blame starts going around, what we found is that civil servants can catch it, but ministers are immune.
0: Oh, really?
2: Yes. I mean, there are two different strands involved.
1: Yes,
2: here,
1: absolutely.
2: And we must be very, very careful to distinguish between them. Mm. I mean, there is taking blame, and there is taking responsibility. And the two are completely different.
0: I see. So how can you tell them apart?
1: Well, you examine the culture very carefully. And luckily, we've got a culture of blame in this country, but there's hardly any culture of responsibility.
2: The symptoms are entirely different.
1: Symptoms are completely different, yes.
0: I see. So how can you actually tell if somebody has got responsibility?
1: Well,
2: the classic symptom is a minister resigning. But there's luckily been no sign of that for years and years and years. There was one exception.
1: One exception, yes. Peter Mandelson, who has been diagnosed with CRS. Mm-hmm.
0: Sorry, CRS?
1: Chronic resigning syndrome.
2: But of course, he is a special case.
1: Yes, he's what we call an exotic species.
0: And is that a worry?
1: Well, no, he's a carrier, but we don't think he's infectious.
0: So what about exports? Do we ban exports?
2: No. Export would be the perfect solution.
1: No, if we could possibly export the blame to France or Sweden or Mongolia or anywhere, really.
2: Anywhere.
0: Oh, well, because perfect, because if you can blame it on the foreigners, then the tabloid newspapers would row in and help us.
2: Yes, and we'd be off the hook.
1: Yes.
0: Absolutely.
1: Yes.
0: But I still can't really avoid the feeling that somehow it's sort of down to me. The buck stops here, doesn't it?
1: Well, if you really feel that, Minister, then I'm afraid we're faced with a doomsday scenario.
0: What does that involve?
2: Well, we chop up your desk, build a pyre, and set light to you.

0: 000 enter. Stupid. You made it the simplest number possible so that even a fool could remember it, overestimated you again.
1: Well, what's the point of it if it's just there to make a bloody racket all the time?
0: It's supposed to.
1: Well, I wouldn't care if someone came and took all the furniture, darling. I can get the back on insurance. I can't get a perforated eardrum back on insurance, can I, sweetie?
0: Look, I've got to go and call the central station and let them know my mother has the memory span of a fruit fly. And then I need to speak to you.
1: Oh, darling, yes, speak to me, sweetie. Shaking my boots, darling. What? What is it?
2: I'll go back to bed, darling, now.
1: Have you just come in? Yeah, into my own bloody house, you wouldn't believe it, would you? After rather a gorgeous night out, didn't I? What time is it?
2: 7:30.
1: What? In the... 7:30, you say?
2: Yeah.
1: Well, it means nothing to me.
2: No, go back to bed, darling. Don't stop there, darling. Sweetie, keep going. Come on. Move your body.
0: What are you smirking at? Do you think this is funny?
1: Oh, funny what, darling? Funny ha-ha.
0: You might have rung and let me know what you were doing.
1: I was too busy doing it, darling. What's the matter? Are you jealous?
0: No, worried.
1: Oh, what worried I might be having some fun? Well, I was, darling. Bloody great, bloody fun. All right.
3: Ask her who with.
0: Who with?
1: Jean-Pierre.
3: You didn't tell me he was around.
1: Oh. Well, I sort of ran into him by accident, darling. He's over here directing a new video for a hip, brave rap band, darling.
3: I thought we were going out. Thanks to you, I had to spend the whole evening alone in this house with Helena Bonham Carter here. I'm going back to bed. There's no point in me being up at this hour. Not going to sleep.
1: Yeah.
0: Back in your coffin.
1: Darling, Patsy is an insomniac, sweetie.
0: More like the Walking Dead.
4: Ooh.
0: How long is she here for?
1: I don't know. How long are you here for?
0: How long?
1: Well, until her flat has been fumigated, darling. She can't live in it breathing fumes all day, can she?
0: Why not? I thought sniffing chemicals was what she did best. Ooh. I'm surprised she's not up there already with a straw stuck up her nose. She should try it, you know. It might actually be the one substance that makes her socially acceptable.
1: Darling, it would kill her.
0: Exactly.
1: A few hormones talking there, haven't we, sweetie?
0: So, Jean-Pierre.
1: Yeah, yeah.
0: Is he over long?
1: Well, it sort of depends on me, you know, darling. He sort of made it quite clear last night he was fairly well resmitten, if you know what I mean.
0: Did you?
1: Of course, darling. I mean, I know it's been a long time for me, but it's... Well, it's a bit like riding a bicycle, really. It's just something you never forget.
0: Well, I hope...
1: Very careful, darling, yes. Hold packet.
0: Mum?
1: Oh. Once you've brushed off the cobwebs, there's no stopping me.
0: Oh, please. I don't want to know.
1: Well, darling, you asked the question. No one getting all umphy about it now, is there? Anything else you'd like to know, sweetie?
0: No, thank you.
1: Maybe if you had a few boyfriends of your own once in a while, I wouldn't get so hung up about it.
0: I am not hung up.
1: Not hung up. I mean, I know it's a sensitive issue with someone your age, darling, and I'm a bit embarrassed to talk about it, aren't you, sweetie? My analyst says I should sort of let you sort it out in your own time and everything. But Jesus Christ, darling! Friend in the whole time that I've known you. I mean, you're not that bloody ugly. What's the matter with you? Have you read that Kama Sutra I gave you? No! That Dutch cap has only ever seen the light of day. I mean, God! Here I am, your mother, poised for your first sexual experience, and night after night, dry bloody sheets! Sorry, darling, but I don't want a little moustache virgin for a daughter, so do something about it. Unless, of course...
0: Mum, don't.
1: Well, darling...
0: Mum, please.
1: Unless, of course, you're gay, darling.
0: Mum!
1: Well, sweetie... Are you, darling? You can tell me, sweetie. Are you, darling?
0: Yes, I'm gay.
1: Oh, hurrah! Oh, well done, darling, well done.
0: I'm glad it makes you so happy, but actually, I'm not.
1: What?
0: I'm not gay.
1: Oh.
0: I'm sorry.
1: Oh. Oh, break it to me like that way, don't you? Yeah. Suppose it's not your fault, really, is it? It's your old mother clutching at straws, trying to find one.

0: with a large herring. The stories behind those headlines will be repeated at the same time next week.
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3: And we'll be taking calls from New York.
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5: We'll be taking calls from Bombay.
6: Hello, England.
3: And we'll be taking calls from Birmingham.
6: Hello? Hello? Is anyone there? Hello?
3: Well, maybe we'll just keep it simple and stick to intercontinental calls.
5: Anyway, we've got a whole host of guests and experts in the studio and hopefully almost as many phone callers waiting to ask them some questions. Our phone number, I'm sure you don't need reminding, is...
2: 485-6242.
5: That number again?
2: 0-1-0-1-0-0-0-0-0-0-0-0-0-0-0-0-0-0-0-0-0-0-0-0-0-0-0-0-0-0-0-0-0-0-0-0-0-0-0-0-0-0-0-0-0-0-0-0-0-0-0-0-0-0-0-0-0-0-0-0-0-0-0-0-0-0-0-0-0-0-0-0-0-0-0-0-0-0-0-0-0-0-0-0-0-0-0-0-0-0-0-0-0-0-0-0-0-0-0-0-0-0-0-0-0-0-0-0-0-0-0-0-0-0-0-0-0-0-0-0-0-0-0-0-0-0-0-0-0-0-0-0-0-0-0-0-0-0-0-0-0-0-0-0-0-0-0-0-0-0-0-0-0-0-0-0-0-0-0-0-0-0-0-0-0-0-0-0-0-0-0-0-0-0-0-0-0-0-0-0-0-0-0-0-0-0-0-0-0-0
5: very first caller. Hello, on line 8.
6: Hello, Mike. I'd like, if I may, to change the subject.
5: Well, we haven't got one yet.
6: Oh, well, I'll ring back later then.
5: All right. Let's see if we can get any further with line 4.
4: Hello, Mike.
5: Hello.
4: Could I just say, before I start, what an excellent idea this programme is, giving people the chance to air their grievances on any subject at all. It's very commendable.
5: Thank you. And what's your point?
4: I'd like to complain about the number of phone-in programmes that there are on radio these days.
5: Yes, I think this conversation's in danger of ending up somewhere unpleasant. So let's start again with line 3.
6: Hello, Mike. I'd like, if I may, to change the subject.
5: Well, we still don't really have one, I'm afraid, unless you

0: count this program?
1: No, not really. No, I'll phone back later.
0: Don't feel you have to. Let's see if we can't get things moving with line five.
2: I want to talk about these giant pink rabbits I keep seeing.
0: Do you? I'm afraid I'm not prepared to talk about that at all. Sorry about that. Let's go over to line seven.
3: Hello, Mike. Do you know how many unemployed there are in this country?
0: Not the precise number, no.
3: Oh, damn.
0: Why?
3: Well, I'm doing a phone-in on Radio Limsfield at the moment, and someone's rung up to ask me for the exact figure.
4: Hello?
3: I'll be with you in a minute.
4: Can you hurry up? I'm in the middle of doing a phone-in myself on hospital radio. I've got someone wanting to know the figure on the end of this line. Hello?
0: Oh, for goodness sake. Well, that's got our megaphone-in off to a flying start. And about four other phone-ins around the country at the same time.

0: Nine.
1: Well, a good deal of today's megaphone-in is going to be given over to offering you personal help and advice, and with us now are Anna Rabies and the Doctor.
2: Hello.
3: Hi.
1: Hi. Along with Dr. Martin Rutherford, an eyes and ear specialist.
4: Hello.
1: Over here, Doctor.
5: Pardon?
1: Over here.
4: Hello.
1: Dr. Graham Rotherhithe, an ears, nose and throat surgeon.
6: Hello.
1: Mr. James Reardon, a Harley Street specialist.
7: Oh, good morning.
1: He'll be joining us just as soon as he's finished the operation. And Professor Donald Ronaldson of the Institute for the Blind.
5: Pardon?
1: No, that doesn't work. So, gentlemen, lady, welcome to our megaphone-in, and I gather the first person wanting your help and advice is on the line. So let's waste no more time and talk to Colin from Clifton.
8: Hello, I was wondering if you could help me.
1: That's what we're here for.
8: But I can't find my pen.
1: That's not really the sort of help we're offering, but, well, as there are no other callers on the line, Doctor.
9: Where did you last have it?
8: Well, I had it to write out the shopping list, but I've not seen it since.
1: Professor Ronaldson, you must have lost a few pens in your time.
5: Yes, well, could you have lent it to somebody?
8: No, I live alone, that's just it.
1: Mr. Reardon, you're a surgeon. Do surgeons lose a lot of pens?
10: Quite a lot, yes. Mm-hmm. Pencils too, sometimes, yes.
1: Really, yes. Mm. And where do you usually start looking?
10: Under tables, I suppose.
1: Oh, right. Well, I don't know if you heard that caller, but Mr. Reardon here is a Harley Street surgeon, and he suggests looking under a table, so that's some expert advice there.
8: No, I've already done that, I'm sorry.
1: Oh, have you?
8: Yes.
1: Anna, perhaps you'd better deal with this one.
3: Certainly. Hello, Colin.
8: Hello.
3: You despicable little whelk. don't laugh, for God's sake. How far's your nearest newsagent?
8: Just around the corner.
3: Well, go and buy another pen, then, and stop wasting our time, pathetic little runt.
1: Good, well, I thought we could count on Anna to deal with that with her usual tact and charm. Let's see if there's anyone else on the line. Oh, they all seem to have hung up, apparently. Okay, let's join Mike.
11: Phone us! We're waiting for your call! Phone us! On anything at all! But especially on sex!
5: Yes, we do like a bit of sex on the phone-in programme. This is the megaphone, and you can phone us up on whatever you like, so...
8: Hello, my name's Martin Brown. I'm due to host the phone-in later on, and I've never done one before, and I was wondering if you could give me some advice.
5: Mm. Well, for a start, you should be on this end of the phone, Martin.
8: All right, yes, thank you very much. That's very helpful.
5: Not at all.
8: Hi.
1: Great. Well, it's time now for that part in the show when we stop the phone-in and start phoning out. Yes, it's Mike Flex Funny Phone Calls. Not as funny as a train crash, if you ask.
5: Which, of course, no one did, Mike. Thanks very much. Yes, it's time for me to dial a few randomly chosen numbers, and all you have to do, if it's your phone that rings, is say, I left my heart in San Francisco. I'll say, I love Paris in the springtime, and you'll win a new I Love Mike Flex T-shirt.
1: Surprised you can spare any, Mike.
5: Thanks, Mike. Well, you'll be off rehearsing for your show now, won't you? Oh, no, you haven't got one anymore, of course. Never mind, let's dial up the first number then. Of course, it could be a phone box, it often is. Now, remember, you say, I left my heart in San Francisco, and I say, I love Paris in the springtime. Okay, let's see what happens.
12: Hello?
5: Hello, who am I talking to?
12: Who am I talking to?
5: Don't you recognise the voice?
12: No. Do you recognise mine?
5: Well, I'll tell you, you're talking to Mike Flex.
12: Who?
5: Mike Flex, you're on the air and it's a Mike Flex funny phone call.
12: What's so bloody marvellous about that?
5: Great, well, let's try someone else very quickly. Another number here. Let's see who's on the end of this one. Remember, I left my heart in San Francisco. That's what we're looking for.
12: Hello?
5: Hello. Did you leave your heart somewhere?
12: Beg your pardon?
5: Did you leave your heart somewhere in California?
12: Is this some sort of joke?
5: No, oh, what a shame. If you just said I left my heart in San Francisco, you would have won a special I Love Mike Flex T-shirt. Who am I talking to?
12: This is Papworth Hospital.
5: Okay, let's just try one more. Maybe we'll get someone this time.
13: I left my heart in San Francisco!
5: I love Paris in the springtime!
13: Oh, congratulations! Hooray!
5: Congratulations.
13: You're this week's winner.

0: to about the drink driving charge?
1: Oh, that. No, well, I'm pleading guilty. Because I was unlucky, wasn't I, really? What was it, 50 yards from the pub to the house? 50 yards?
0: No, I know. Probably because you cut across the allotments.
1: Yeah, that's probably what did it, wasn't it? Yeah.
0: I don't know. What made you do it? What on earth made you do it?
1: Well, you told me to do it. You said cut across the allotments.
0: Well,
1: it's
0: no big deal.
1: No, isn't it? No. What do you think? 50 quid fine, something like that.
0: Well, it depends on a number of points on your licence, doesn't it?
1: Licence.
0: Oh, no, you don't mean...
1: Well, no, well, you see, I never bothered, really. I didn't see the point. What with me being a minicab driver and everything, no. I couldn't see, you know.
0: Well, listen, if you haven't got a licence, then you can kiss goodbye at the next 3 months of your life.
1: What, is there a big queue down the post office?
0: No. You're going to get sent down, mate. You're going to get sent down. You're going to prison.
1: Prison?
0: Oh, yeah.
1: No. They won't send me away for that, will they?
0: Well, no, it's the new police crackdown, isn't it, you see? Three strikes and you're out.
1: No, I only hit that copper twice, honest to God. No, they can't see me. I'm not going to go. I'm going to run away.
0: You're not going to go? What do you mean?
1: I'm going to run away. I'm going to hide. I won't go.
0: You're going to run away? Make some pathetic escape bid? Only to be picked up by the police shivering in some urine-soaked doorway?
1: Well, that's what you did.
0: Well, no, I don't want to talk about that. It was different. I do not want to talk about my days in prison. That was five years in prison.
1: Yeah.
0: Five... Bloody long wasted years, that one.
1: Yeah. And what were you in for again?
0: Home taping.
1: Well, you must have had a very bad lawyer.
0: Yeah, oh, yeah. Same one you've got.
1: Oh, really? Mm. So tell me, was prison not very nice then?
0: Not very nice? It was terrible.
1: Was it?
0: Bloke I shared a cell with, right?
1: Yeah.
0: He seemed, you know, nice enough, ordinary sort of bloke.
1: Yeah.
0: Turned out he'd killed 12 students.
1: Well, he was a psychopath.
0: No, he had that kebab van outside the university.
1: Oh, yeah.
0: But the worst thing of all...
1: Yeah, yeah.
0: The worst thing of all is the showers.
1: Oh, right. What, they're not very hot?
0: No, I'm talking about the personal violations.
1: Oh, I use wash and go.
0: Look, you'll be all right, long as you learn the three basic rules of survival.
1: Right, OK. Yeah, what are they?
0: I don't know, I never found out.
1: Oh, right. Yeah, well, that's very reassuring, obviously. Thank you very much.
0: Don't let them grind you down, my son.
1: I won't be able to cope. I always feel so guilty.
0: What do you mean, feel guilty? What have you got to feel guilty about?
1: I gave them your name.

0: the athlete, is it? Nothing wrong with that. Good to keep in shape, better than drafts. You could do with losing a couple of pounds, Pet.
1: Thanks to drafts, I just won a couple of pounds, didn't I?
0: You cheated, drafts.
1: Here, you watch your tongue, I'll knock your block off, mate.
0: I know you won't. So I just made the team, didn't I? Didn't I?
1: Get
0: didn't
1: off. I? Get off.
2: Fetch me your guard.
1: He's outside. You want me to fetch him in? Sit down and shut up. Boxing. Good. Boxing, is it? You've been through every napping course in this prison, ain't you, Gobba? Eh? Arts and crafts, O-levels, pottery, Spanish. What are you going to do with Spanish? Become an interpreter, are you?
2: Si, si, senor.
1: Oh, that's it, is it? That's it, is it? 6 months of intensive study and that's all we get, is it? Si, si, senor.
0: Cool. Now, listen. No tien vaca, pero tien una burro.
1: Go on, then, I'll buy it.
0: I haven't got a cow, but I have got a donkey.
1: Oh, that's very handy, isn't it? That'll come in very useful, won't it, mate? On your first Spanish holiday, sitting there with a shy little senorita, she's whispering sweet nothings up your nose. Oh, yeah. What do you say? I haven't got a cow, darling, but I've got a donkey.
3: Vaya con Dios.
0: That's Spanish.
1: People like you from Birmingham would do better learning English, mate. I wish you'd stop this boxing lark and all. You bring a terrible smell of sweat and liniment into my room, you do.
0: Takes away the smell of your aftershave. Now, seriously though, Fletcham did chuffed about making the boxing squad. Big match next week.
1: You're only boxing for our wing.
0: Yeah, but
1: against another wing.
0: Yeah, but even
1: hardly Madison Square Gardens, is it?
0: It's a start. I'm going to work hard at this. It's a great working class escape sport, that and rock and roll.
1: No doubt you'll get round to that sooner or later.
0: I've got all the credentials for being a fighter. Terrible background, deprived childhood. Mr. Bayliss, the PTI, he says that I've got a lot of natural ability.
1: If you show all the flair in the boxing ring that you've shown for Spanish, my son, you went off due for a clobbering.
0: Que sera, sera.
1: Que sera what?
2: Hey, Fletch, Gratty wants to see you.
1: Pardon?
2: Gratty wants a word.
1: Are you running for Big Grouty now, Jack Doyle?
2: One of his firm.
1: Oh, dear, he must be scraping the barrel.
2: Watch it.
1: Oh, hark at him. Now he's under the protective wing of genial Harry Grout. He's full of bravado, ain't he?
2: Well, are you coming in?
1: I might stroll across in due course, yes.
2: I'm supposed to take you with me.
1: Oh, well, I'm a bit heavy to lift, ain't I, Jack Doyle? Tell you what, you scurry back. I know the way. Just tell him I'm going to change my socks and cut my toenails, all right?
2: On your head be it, Fletch.
1: Get out of it.
0: Is that wise?
1: Yeah, he's all right, Harry. I know he's got a long history of mayhem and violence behind him in this nick, but then this is the last year of a long, long stretch, isn't it? Eh? He's not going to come the heavy and cock up his chance of release at this stage, is he? Eh?
0: Suppose not.
1: Nah. He's quite happy being the tobacco baron, running all the rackets.
0: Wonder what he wants to see you for.
1: Perhaps he wants a slice of my drafts action. Now then, where's me little clippers?
0: Oh, you're not going to cut your toenails in here.
1: Well, I ain't going to grow them indefinitely, am I? And I'm not tall enough to stick my foot out the window, see?
0: You always do it on my bunk.
1: Oh, dear. Well, I'm sorry if I offend your Brummagem sense of propriety. Go on, I wish you'd take a shower. I really do. This place is full of liniment. It smells like a Turkish wrestler's jockstrap in here.
0: We have travelled, Fletcher. You should know these things.
1: What?
4: Yes. Oh, don't get up, Godber. Well... I'm told congratulations are in order.
0: Oh, the boxing. Oh, yes, thank you, Mr. McKay.
4: Fine sport boxing, you know. The noble art teaches you discipline, dedication, team spirit. Oh, yes. Of course, I was no slouch myself at your age. Oh, no. I once boxed for Midlothian boys.
1: Oh? Who against Lanarkshire girls?
4: In the army, I boxed for the battalion.
0: Did you, Mr. McCall?
4: Yes, 1st Battalion, the O'Gyland Southern Highlanders. Regiment of great tradition. Regiment I was proud to serve.
1: Yeah, regiment which is now defunct. In spite of all them nerks who stuck stickers in the car windows.
4: I expect you were in the Ordnance Corps, Fletcher, eh? Anything that would keep you well out of the line of fire. Probably served your time embezzling stores in some cushy posting like Shoebury Ness.
1: Ah, well, that's just where you're wrong. See, I saw active service. I did Malaya. Kuala Lumpur, that's where I did my embezzling, mate.
4: Yeah.
1: And it wasn't no Ordnance Corps either. It was the RASC.
0: What's that mean?
1: Runaway, someone's coming.
4: National service would have done you good, Godba. Army looks after its boxers.
1: Well, I don't reckon boxing's such a noble art anyway.
4: No, of course you wouldn't.
1: Yeah. I haven't told you this. I had a friend once. He was a good boy, he was. Light heavy, you know. Good, strong lad. He won a few fights. Then, of course, he thought he was the bee's knees, didn't he? See? Fast cars, loose women. Classic story. Too much, too soon. He just blew up. Got into debt. Do you know where he finished up? In a boxing booth in a fairground. Four fights a night, seven nights a week. Well, I mean, the body can't take that sort of punishment, can it?
4: His
1: brain just went soft, you know, reflexes went, got punchy. He just became a vegetable. An incoherent, non-thinking zombie.
4: What became of him?
1: He joined the prison service as a warder. He's doing very well.

0: It's something with kids. This time last year, we had a French exchange student over. Oh, yes, Philippe. 17 years old. I've got my son going around the house grunting in English. Now I've got his mate grunting in French.
1: Ça va vous, Vos?
0: Oh, until a woman comes in the room, then it's, uh-huh. Ah, Mrs. Carrot, you look so beautiful tonight. Your eyes are so sparkly. Oh, thank you, Philippe. It's so nice to be appreciated once in a while. Oh, I stayed out of his way. I spent the week in the garden. That's how bad he was, you know. Oh, he found me eventually. You know. Smoking them Galois. They smell like Gandhi's flip-flops. Ah, Mr. Vegetable. Oh, hello, Philippe. Looking for some sheep to burn, are we? Is this your shed, Mr. Vegetable? Yes, what you keep in your shed, Mr. Vegetable? Dead French exchange student. But, always something with kids. I always said I would be different from my parents. I would not bring my children up like my parents brought up me. I would be liberal with a capital L. Oh, yeah. They would know right from wrong instinctively because of the way I brought them up. I wouldn't have to shout at them. I wouldn't have to chastise them. No. No. There's a pig. It's a nonsense. I do exactly what my parents did, you know, except the parameters change, that's all, you know. I'm saying to my daughter, oi, if you're not in by 5 a.m, there will be trouble. My mum used to say to me, don't go out without your cap. Don't go out without your cap. I'm saying to my daughter, don't go out without your cap. But I don't know, and then when kids get to about 13, something happens to the brain, it flips over or something. I mean, and they become from human beings into something else, isn't it? Well, they don't speak English for a start, do they? Then you know two words, no and wallet.
1: Wallet.
0: You don't know homework?
1: No. Wallet.
0: Speaking! I mean, they think anybody over 25 is plankton. You shouldn't be on the earth, for crying out loud. What are you doing on the earth that old? The fact that you've got a wallet is the only reason you should be there, isn't it?
1: Wallet!
0: And you get very frustrated with them. The thing is, they don't see the irony of it, do they? I mean, like, they're young, they've got all that energy, all that life, all that verve. And what do they do on a bright Saturday afternoon? They spend hours on end in a Burger King, staring out the window going, huh, he's sad. When you try and communicate, you know, hi, how you doing? Anything decent in the chart? Listen, I'm a human being. I've got a brain. Talk to me for crying out loud. What's the matter with you? Oh, you think you know it all, don't you? You're 13 and you're worldly wise. I tell you what, you know sod all. I can do things you can't. What? I can accept sweets from a stranger. I can put my trainers on without going down to the garage to blow them up. 3 a.m. in the morning, I know the difference between the wardrobe and the lavatory.
1: Wallet.
0: like they're surly, they're rude, they're uncommunicative, they're spotty, and what do? We make them into shop assistants. I'm not going into HMV again, it's a waste of time. Ask for anything pre-take that, and they look at you as if you've just dropped out of a dog's bottom. You give them a credit card, they put it in the till and give you change. And then you get home, and then you've got teenagers and you've got grandparents. And they both hate you. Their quest in life is to make your life miserable. Anything to make your life miserable. You turn the telly up to 17 million decibels. Neither of them have got a job. They're both on drugs.
2: And that's it for this edition of the Comedy Hour. On the comedy front today, we've heard from Harry Enfield, Rory Bremner, Absolutely Fabulous, Radioactive, Smith & Jones, Jasper Carrot and Porridge. On the music front, we've listened to Savage Garden, David Gray, The Corrs, Chris Rea, Mike and the Mechanics and Randy Adelman. And we go out with Mark Knopfler. It's been great having your company today. Take care of yourselves. Till we meet again. Bye-bye.

walking stick from my hotel. The ghost of Dirty Dick is still in search of Little Nell. It's what it is. It's what it is now.

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Thanks so much. Thanks very much. Thanks for being here this evening, Galaxy Theater, and sharing this very special night with us. As Ira told you, it's being filmed for Comcast. Also, this is going to serve as a live recording for our live record, which will be coming out in May. And it's going to be packaged with the new studio CD. It'll be a double set, very reasonably priced. So, kind of like for the price of one, so you can get a bonus whichever way you're looking at it, from nostalgia or from the future. I'd like to take a minute to introduce these fine musicians gracing the stage this evening with me. I'm going to make sure you know who you're staring at in case you're developing a crush as we go along. On the drums from Los Angeles, California, Mr. Jody Cortez. Yeah! On keyboards and vocals, Miss Kiki Ebsen, please. Yeah. On the bass guitar, originally from New York City, the very funky, very smooth, Mr. Chaz Thompson. Yeah. On keyboards and vocals, my longtime collaborator, close to three decades now we've been doing this stuff together. From my hometown of San Antonio, Texas, please welcome Rob Muir. Yeah! And on percussion, guitar, vocals, please welcome Gigi Wirth. Here's a title track from an 1988 album, one of those ones I was speaking about, a tune called Back of My Mind.

a title track from an album I had out, I think 1986, and it's called The Return of the World.

Thank you.

All right. Whoa. I know you were looking forward to a polka, but make it happen. Please welcome on accordion, Mr. Doug Legacy. All right, here we go. One, two, three.

Thank you so much. Going to bring Joel back up for this one. This one I think you know.

How about this band, huh? I'd like to bring out a very special friend, somebody who in the very beginning of my career lent his name and his magical voice to my music, which I think really made a tremendous difference with my acceptance at radio and really helped me get my start. And it was very gracious of him, considering I was sort of a nobody from Texas. He's become a good friend, and he flew all the way from Nashville, Tennessee to be part of this tonight. Please welcome Michael McDonald.

so much, guys. It's a great audience. The new album is called Walking in Avalon. Check it out and come see us on the web at ChristopherCross.com. Thanks so much. Good night.

Lopez, Kiki Epson, Chaz Thompson, Rob Muir, Ms. G.C. Worth. We love you. Thank you.

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2: Hello and welcome to the Golden Years. 60 minutes of pure nostalgia as we take you back to 1990.
3: 1990 was the year the Soviet Union really began to fall apart. The Baltic republics were first to demand independence. In January, President Gorbachev went to Lithuania personally to try to calm things down.
4: It was a subdued Mr. Gorbachev who stepped onto Lithuanian soil, his mission to stop a division in the Communist Party escalating into the secession of a Soviet republic. On the drive into town, the banners demanded Lithuanian independence. But the reception for Mr. Gorbachev himself was cordial. The Soviet leader's first engagement, paying homage to Lenin, the man whose vision of a united Soviet Union may now be in jeopardy. Mr. Gorbachev told Lithuanians on the streets that secession would damage Soviet security and leave the Lithuanian economy in a quagmire.
5: You can't break all the ties between us. History will show that that is a dead end. Discussions have already started about economic autonomy, about political sovereignty, but it's difficult and you can't solve everything at once.
4: So with Mr. Gorbachev proffering both the stick and the carrot, and with Raisa offering her hand to the Lithuanian people, the whirlwind motorcade moved on an itinerary that's becoming almost an election tour.
3: But the citizens in the Baltic republics, in Latvia and Estonia, as well as in Lithuania, were not convinced by Moscow's arguments. They spent 1990 resisting them, as did the nationalists in the southern Soviet republics. In January, Muslim Azeris staged a demonstration that struck at the heart of the Soviet state itself. They began to dismantle the barriers on the border with Iran. The Azeris have also been at odds for generations with their neighbors in Armenia. Soviet troops had the almost impossible task of trying to keep the two sides apart. McDonald's came to Moscow and was an instant hit. It's the kind of entrepreneurial activity that's now being encouraged by the Moscow radicals. Moscow's very own McDonald's is the world's biggest. 20,000 people applied for the 600 jobs that were on offer. The catch is that a Big Mac costs the equivalent of half a day's average pay. Thousands obviously think it's worth it.

0: Mike Gatting's men taking the field, Saturday crowds bringing everything for a day out, as waves of protesters built up in Kimberley's black townships heading for the ground. Today, unlike yesterday, they had official permission to demonstrate just outside the fence. Police with dogs kept protesters and fans apart. Just a few spectators shouted back. One white cricket fan threw a bottle at the demonstrators. Both sides threw a few stones. No one was hurt, but as demonstrators started to go home, more stones were thrown at police and they decided on action. Only a short burst of rubber bullets near the cricket itself, but violence has spread back into the townships tonight. More stone throwing, black auxiliary police firing shotguns. Through all this, the cricket continued, but today has been the most violent of the tour so far.
1: The row over the rebel cricket tour and South Africa's participation in major sporting events in general spilled over to the Commonwealth Games held in New Zealand this year. Some African nations had threatened to boycott the games. The athlete Sebastian Coe hoped they wouldn't.
2: I don't read a group of mercenaries travelling off to South Africa as being part and parcel of what we're doing here. We have nothing to do with it, and frankly we're as ashamed of it as most of the African nations are.
3: The sun now seems to be shining on these games. On a perfect summer's evening, a 14-gun salute to welcome Prince Edward. Inside the stadium, there was a traditional Maori welcome. First, the ceremonial rubbing of noses, a hongi, followed by a full warrior greeting. The formalities over, in came the teams. All 57 countries expected to take part did turn up. The centrepiece of the ceremony, a symbolic recreation of New Zealand's history. The blue representing the sea, the white the surf, as the first Polynesian settlers arrived. Then came the tall ships from Europe and the start of Western influence. And while all this was going on, in the centre of Auckland, about 200 Maori protesters were demonstrating about what they see as the continued occupation of their land. But the ceremony itself wasn't interrupted. The baton containing the Queen's message was brought in by Olympic gold medalist Mark Todd and Charisma, the best-known horse in New Zealand. Everything went exactly according to plan.
4: I now declare the 14th Commonwealth Games open.
3: The bigger budget ceremonies in Seoul and at other Olympics have set a high standard on such nights, but the organisers here have every reason to feel pleased.

0: When that February day arrived, Mandela walked out of the gates of Victor Verster prison as he promised he would. His wife, Winnie, was at his side. After 27 years in prison, most of them in the notorious Robben Island compound, in the very harshest category of internment, Mandela looked remarkably fit, a very young 71-year-old. To the relief of the authorities, the whole occasion passed off peaceably and with great dignity. James Robbins attended the press conference given by Mr. Mandela just 24 hours after his first taste of freedom.
1: Nelson Mandela woke up to freedom this morning in the spectacular surroundings of Bishop's Court, Archbishop Desmond Tutu's official residence on the slopes of Table Mountain. His wife Winnie at his side, the ANC leader appeared for the world's cameras in what must be one of the world's most beautiful gardens. There could be no greater contrast to the bleak years on Robben Island and inside Polesmore Prison.
0: When the Queen toured New Zealand, there were demonstrations along her route by Maoris protesting about land rights. Someone threw a piece of cloth at the royal convoy, which caused panic among the security guards, but no loss of composure by the Queen herself. No damage was done, arrests were made, and the tour continued on schedule. In a year when devil dogs, petrifying pit bulls, roaring Rottweilers and the like made the headlines, it was something of a relief to see the judges at Crufts pick out a tiny West Highland Terrier as this year's supreme champion. The Westie's win was a popular one. At least he didn't look like a biter, and the winning owner assured everyone he wasn't.
2: I utterly condemn the violent scenes which seem to have been organised by the militant tendency. They are precisely the same kind of violence we've seen before at Grunwick, in the coal strike, and at Wapping, and they're the negation of democracy.
0: But the attempts to blame the disturbances on the usual rent-a-mob minority were plainly misjudged, particularly at the demonstration in April, when 50,000 people descended on Westminster to lobby MPs and generally voice their opposition to the tax. The scenes that followed in Trafalgar Square were some of the worst incidents of violence and destruction since the anti-Vietnam War demonstrations in the 60s. The government set up an inquiry into how the demonstration had been policed and to see if any blame for the damage could be laid at their door. The general conclusion was that most of the trouble came from people whose nearest political definition was anarchist. They had deliberately set out to cause mayhem in the capital, using the anti-poll tax demonstration as a pretext. Life went on as usual indoors. Outside in the street, more than 500 people had been arrested and charged with looting, criminal damage, and assaulting the police. Rioting apart, there was no doubt that the imposition of the poll tax was causing immense damage to the credibility of the government. And already there were mutterings among conservative backbenchers that if the scenes at Trafalgar Square weren't to be repeated, some modification of the charge was a political necessity.

0: charged with spying. After 7 weeks in isolation, he supposedly confessed and was sentenced to death. He was executed a few days later, to the great distress of his colleagues on the paper. Before winter was finally over, it left a legacy of damage around many of Britain's coastal resorts. North Wales was one of the worst affected areas. Huge waves smashed a 200-yard hole in the sea wall at Towyn. The water poured into the streets and houses with nothing to stop it. The first task was to rescue everyone trapped in their homes. 2,000 people were evacuated to local schools and halls while work went on to repair the damage to the seawall. The miracle was that no one was hurt. The whole rescue operation lasted several days, but it was weeks before some people could return to their homes. In the Vatican, the splendours of the Sistine Chapel were on view once more. The grime of centuries had been removed to reveal Michelangelo's paintings in all their marvellous glory. Strangeways Prison in Manchester, the worst riots in British penal history, kept the nation glued to the television for more than 3 weeks. The trouble began when a group of prisoners overpowered a warder in the prison chapel and stole his keys, and after an orgy of violence and destruction, broke through to the prison roof and the gaze of the cameras and public below. The whole thing may have looked something like a circus spectacle, but the prison governor, Brendan O'Friel, whose wish to send his men in at the beginning was overruled by the Home Office, had no doubts about how serious it all was.
1: What we know about the injuries that prisoners have inflicted upon each other is another example of the extent of violence. What I would actually describe as an explosion of evil took place on Sunday.
0: Eventually, after 25 days of lawlessness, just 5 prisoners remained on the roof. More negotiations took place. BBC reporter Mike Mackay described how the siege was finally brought to an end.
2: Just after 9 o'clock this morning, 2 of the prisoners appeared on the roof, much as they had every morning since the start of the siege. The sound of a police helicopter was not unfamiliar. But this was... 5 prison officers suddenly appearing in the foxhole of B Wing, created and occupied by the prisoners themselves since the start of the siege. The operation to take Strangeways by force secured the whole of the prison except the roof surface within 23 minutes. From then on, it was a kind of pincer movement, closing down the prisoners' room for manoeuvre step by step. An early success was the capture of the youngest prisoner, 17-year-old Darren Jones, caught, according to a Home Office official, when he wandered into a prison riot squad. By early afternoon, the situation seemed to be settling down into the pattern that has marked this siege all the way. One moment, unhurried, almost casual negotiations between the two sides, and then, as the officers tried to expand their control, violent clashes as the hose pipes were turned on the inmates. Williams and Taylor turned their backs as the roof surface became treacherous. At this point, 7 hours after the operation began, it was difficult to see how the officers could consolidate their success, given that for them, the roofs were virtually no-go areas. Shortly before 6:30, the final phase began. All 5 men climbed into the hoist. Their protest was over. Acknowledging the spectators outside, they descended slowly to the ground, where a doctor and 2 other observers were among the reception group. Cut off from food and water, the prisoners were left with no choice. That they were brought down safely against formidable odds was high tribute to the prison officers.

0: Customs officers in northeast England took a close look at a ship bringing in what was described in its papers as petroleum piping. Defence experts called in to examine the cargo were convinced they were looking at the barrel of a huge gun. They were right. Iraq was trying to import parts for a super gun designed to fire nuclear shells hundreds of miles. Another sinister side of Middle East politics, the taking of hostages, eased slightly with the release of two Americans. The first was Robert Polehill.
1: This was an emotional reunion. Robert Polehill with his Lebanese wife Faraya for the first time for 3 years.
2: Great, I'm very happy. Yes, I'm coming. Okay.
1: She had walked the streets of West Beirut where she lived, knowing her husband could be held anywhere. And she was powerless to secure his release. Indeed, it was in West Beirut that Mr. Polehill was handed over. In a fleeting, sinister moment, he is transferred from the back of one car and taken to another. Freedom secured in a second. A tired, gaunt man, formerly a professor at Beirut University College, gets his first view of the outside world for 39 months.
3: We are go for main engine start, T-minus 6, 5, 4, 3... 2, 1, and liftoff of the Space Shuttle Discovery with the Hubble Space Telescope, our window on the universe.
0: The window on the universe was the Hubble Space Telescope, but it was a trip that didn't go quite as planned.
4: Rocket boosters have separated.
5: Hubble's a beautiful sight with that background.
6: To start with, the deployment of the world's most expensive satellite went smoothly. The telescope was grabbed by the remote manipulator arm and gently lifted from its cradle in the payload bay. Mission controllers in Maryland completed a series of checks, while for an hour or more it was held parallel to the shuttle. When they were finally happy, the arm was extended, and they began to unfurl the British-made solar arrays. Slowly, the one on the port side unwound until its full 12-meter length was extended. But when they tried to unfurl the one on the other side, the problems began. Despite two attempts, it wouldn't budge. The astronauts Bruce McCandless and Catherine Sullivan prepared for a possible spacewalk to carry out repairs. But eventually the engineers suspected an instrument fault, overrode the computer, and the deployment of the other solar array went ahead. The solar panels, made in Bristol, will generate 5 kilowatts of electricity to power the satellite. The telescope is the most complex satellite ever launched. A team of nearly 700 people will be involved in operating it and logging its results.

0: these youths, well, 100,000 of them, flocked to Wembley Stadium for a very special pop concert. The guest of honour was Nelson Mandela. It was the climax of the ANC leader's two-day Easter visit to Britain. The crowds gave him a rousing welcome. 70 years, the traditional May Day parade has passed through Red Square in a wave of well-rehearsed patriotic fervour. This year it was different. To everyone's astonishment, towards the end of the parade, a forest of flags and banners began to appear, attacking the government over a whole range of issues. This was a genuine expression of discontent about how things were going in the Soviet Union, about perestroika, glasnost, and the other constitutional reforms already instituted, the legalizing of private ownership, for example, the abandonment of the communist monopoly of power, the plurality of political parties. None of this was satisfying people who still had to queue for hours for food and who were deprived of the basic consumer necessities. As he watched from the podium, Mr. Gorbachev was obviously annoyed. He led the leadership away in disgust, and the live coverage going out to the world was brought to a close to prevent any more damage to the Gorbachev image. At the Communist Party Congress in July, the dissent on the streets was matched by the turmoil within the party itself. The struggle between the past and the future was the dominant theme of the Congress. Time and again, Mr. Gorbachev was forced onto the defensive. But his answer was always the same: there is no way back. Many senior figures in the Soviet Union felt that the answer to the country's problems lay outside the Communist Party. Boris Yeltsin, the leading politician in the giant Russian Federation, was one who plainly subscribed to that view.
1: In connection with my election as president of the Russian Federation, and bearing in mind the transition of our society to a multi-party system, I can no longer follow solely the mandate of the Communist Party of the Soviet Union.
0: To jeers from the delegates, he reinforced the point by walking out of the hall. The Prince and Princess of Wales arrived in Hungary for the first official visit by a member of the British royal family there since 1937. Most of the leaders they met had languished in communist jails, some for many years. Now, though, the country was transformed. The first free elections had been held in the previous month, an event that the prince reflected upon in his speech at the Budapest School of Economics, once a pillar of Marxist orthodoxy.
2: Our visit comes at an extraordinary and challenging moment in your history. Having watched powerless and desperate as you endured your tribulations for the past 40 years, our hearts leapt for joy when you finally cast aside your chains and could be your true selves once again.
0: For the crowds in the streets, the attraction, as ever, was the princess. Wherever she went, no head was left unturned.

0: home, the scare about mad cow disease was at its height.
1: It's a difficult thing when you're taking decisions of that sort for anything up to 70,000 of other people's children as to what food you should present them with. And given the risk and the uncertainty about it, we thought that we ought to err on the side of being very cautious.
0: School meals weren't the only casualties. The price of beef dropped dramatically. Farmers were not best pleased. Midsummer madness was now at its height. Mysterious corn circles started to appear in southern England, and there was much speculation about how they'd got there.
2: Well, I think it's spaceships, I do. Because of the, you know, the complete circle round here.
3: I think it's a hoax, and then I think it can't possibly be a hoax, but I can't accept wind
4: damage
3: really, and I really can't think it's little green men either.
5: For farmer Tim Carson, the corn circles are a mixed blessing. On the one hand, he now has thousands of visitors trampling across his cornfields. On the other, they are paying £1 a time for the privilege. At that rate, they're more profitable than either corn or cattle.
6: We're getting a certain amount of damage done to the crop, so it'll help compensate that. That the idea was to try and discourage people from going down because they're starting to spoil the rings. And it didn't work at all. People just wanted to get down in amongst it.
0: Westminster had just finished digesting the ramifications of the poll tax disorders when another political bombshell exploded in the shape of the Secretary of State for Trade and Industry, Nicholas Ridley. He'd given an interview to the Spectator magazine in which he accused the German leadership of Hitler-like tendencies. There was uproar.
7: Recognize that what the Right Honourable Gentleman has said is not just deeply offensive to our allies and partners, but deeply damaging to our country's interests, and he must go.
8: My Right Honourable friend has expressed his very great regret and unreservedly withdrawn his remarks. They do not represent the government's view or indeed my own.
0: Mr. Ridley was one of Mrs. Thatcher's closest political allies, very definitely one of us. His subsequent resignation was a blow. It symbolised the fundamental split in the Tory party over European monetary policy. The decision to join the European exchange rate mechanism, which came later in the year, was, said many dealers, 5 years too late, the result of resistance by the Prime Minister to the urging of her senior colleagues, though interest rates and mortgages did come down at the news. The new Archbishop of Canterbury, Dr. George Carey, took over from Robert Runcie this month in an appointment that was something of a surprise. As sort of moderate conservative, Dr. Carey was from the evangelical wing of the Anglican Church, and he'd only been a bishop for 2.5 years. His mission, he said, was to reconcile the differing views recently emerging in the Church of England.
9: I would want there to be a rich and creative dialogue between church and state. And this is not to say that the church takes up issues of party politics, far from it. It is to say that social and political issues are there at the very heart of the Christian Good News.

0: Mr. Delors said at press conference the other day that he wanted the European Parliament to be the democratic body of the community, he wanted the Commission to be the executive, and he wanted the Council of Ministers to be the Senate. No. Yeah. No. Yeah. No.
1: For Sir Geoffrey Howe, who'd been sacked as Foreign Secretary for allegedly being too pro-European, that speech was the last straw. He resigned as Deputy Prime Minister, saying he could no longer serve in a government with whose style and substance he so profoundly disagreed. But the coup de grace was yet to come. It's a tradition that ministers who resign are allowed to make a short speech to the House explaining their reasons. Usually it's a fairly uncontroversial occasion, more of a formality. Not this time. Sir Geoffrey's resignation speech was devastating.
2: It's rather like sending your opening batsman to the crease, only for them to find, the moment the first balls are bowled, that their bats have been broken before the game by the team captain.
1: He said Mrs. Thatcher, by her attitude to Europe, was putting the country's future at risk, and he urged Conservatives to reconsider the party leadership.
2: The time has come for others to consider their own response to the tragic conflict of loyalties with which I have myself wrestled for perhaps too long.
1: It was the signal Michael Heseltine had been waiting for. He announced that he would stand against Mrs. Thatcher in the leadership elections. At the Commons, the excitement was intense. Mrs. Thatcher was just 2 votes short of an outright win. There would have to be a second ballot. But would she stand?
3: I'm very pleased that I got more than half the parliamentary party, and disappointed that it's not quite enough to win on the first ballot. So I confirm it is my intention to let my name go forward for the second ballot.
1: Mrs. Thatcher cut short her Paris trip and rushed back to Downing Street to hear what was happening. The news wasn't good. As members of her cabinet were called in to see her, it was becoming plain that not enough of them were prepared to support her. She would lose the second ballot, she was told. There was no alternative but to head for the palace to tell the Queen she was resigning. The way was now clear for others to stand against Mr. Heseltine.
4: Mrs. Thatcher returned after half an hour to prepare for Prime Minister's questions in the Commons and the debate of no confidence in her government initiated by Labour. It was to be an extraordinary parliamentary occasion, an ordeal and also a triumph. Nothing like it has ever been televised before. When Mrs. Thatcher entered the chamber, Tory MPs stood up as a sign of respect. The general mood was friendly and understanding. Most MPs were anxious not to exploit the occasion. When the no-confidence debate started, her possible successors from the cabinet were on the front bench.
1: As for Mr. Heseltine himself, after clearing the first hurdle, he fell at the second. It was the Chancellor of the Exchequer, John Major, who came through with enough votes to clinch the title.

0: battle-trained army, the most powerful force in the Middle East, swept across Kuwait's borders at first light. The Iraqi invaders deployed 100,000 men, a fraction of their army, but five times the size of Kuwait's. Western intelligence sources say the outnumbered defenders offered no resistance at the border, as columns of tanks and guns headed towards the coast. In the capital, a dawn bombing raid was followed by an airdrop of Iraqi special forces. Foreigners driving in the city found themselves among them as fighting broke out.
1: On my way, I actually had to go through two roadblocks and actually witnessed 30 tanks actually driving at full speed towards the city centre. We are trapped. The airport, we've been told, has been bombed and is actually occupied by the Iraqis. The borders are blocked, so there seems to be no way out.
0: The Emir of Kuwait, whose family has ruled for 200 years, has escaped to Saudi Arabia. He's supposed to have been deposed by a provisional free government, which called for Iraqi help. But the group's communiques are coming from Iraqi radio, and nobody else has ever heard of them.
2: President Bush had spent the night keeping himself briefed and discussing possible action. He'd asked his diplomatic, defense, and intelligence advisors for options.
3: There is no place for this sort of naked aggression in today's world. And I have taken a number of steps to indicate the deep concern that I feel over the events that have taken place.
2: One of the steps the president did take before leaving for a meeting in Colorado with Mrs. Thatcher was to freeze Iraq's assets in the United States to show his anger, and Kuwait's assets to stop Iraq getting its hands on them. Billions of dollars are involved. The Kuwaiti ambassador to Washington made no secret of his hope that Washington and other Kuwaiti friends and allies around the world would help militarily.
4: In New York, the United Nations Security Council agreed unanimously to impose sweeping sanctions on Iraq to cover trade, arms, and investment. There was also total condemnation of Iraq's annexation and a demand that the emir's government be restored. It was the backing President Bush needed. With those resolutions behind him, he decided to act.
3: Elements of the 82nd Airborne Division, as well as key units of the United States Air Force, are arriving today to take up defensive positions in Saudi Arabia. I took this action to assist the Saudi Arabian government in the defense of its homeland.
4: In Baghdad, meanwhile, Saddam Hussein decided to turn most of his foreign workers who couldn't or didn't get out into hostages. While the hostages were paraded on television in Iraq, in Saudi Arabia, with King Fahd's full approval, the Allied forces were digging in, Americans mostly, but with ground support from Egypt, Syria, Britain, and other Western countries.

0: Death in news from the Middle East was the release of the Irish hostage Brian Keenan. He arrived back in Dublin after 1,597 days in captivity, most of them spent chained in a cellar in the back streets of Beirut. The 39-year-old teacher, looking slightly bewildered by the top-level reception at the airport, was also met by his two sisters, who'd campaigned so forcefully for his release. French farmers were up in arms, in some cases literally, about the import of British lamb, which they said was so cheap it was undercutting domestic prices and ruining their livelihood.
1: The farmers chose Nevers for this demonstration because the finance minister, Pierre Bérégovoy, is mayor here. This was a protest against falling prices, rising costs, and what the farmers see as the failure of both Paris and Brussels to deal with their problems. It was not meant to be an anti-British demonstration, though some marchers did declare their sympathy for the farmers who'd hijacked British lorries.
0: Back in the Gulf, as the situation deteriorated, the former Prime Minister Edward Heath flew to Baghdad to try to negotiate the release of the British hostages. His talks with Saddam Hussein did have some effect, though it took some time. Eventually, 33 Britons, most of them sick or elderly, were allowed to fly home. Mr. Heath's mission was much criticised at the time for allowing Saddam to win a propaganda coup, but the relieved hostages weren't worried about that, they just wanted to get back. As 1990 came to a close and the sirens' mournful wail filled the Gulf night air, most thoughts were turned towards the threat of war. For the hundreds of thousands of troops now stationed in the desert, Christmas took on a special meaning. Presents for the troops were sent out by the ton. At least they knew that the holiday celebrations would probably proceed untroubled. The deadline was January the 15th. If by then Iraq hadn't started to withdraw from Kuwait, force would be used to throw them out.
2: And that's how it was in 1990. The news clips are courtesy of the BBC and Telstar, and I've enjoyed your company today. Take care of yourselves till we meet again. Bye-bye.

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1: I noticed a freckle that had got bigger.
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1: I didn't think much of it.
2: But I thought I'd better see a doctor.
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1: You were there, with every breath I needed to take. 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Bloodstocks are falling. Donate the gift of life today. NHS Blood Donation. Your blood matters.

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Come on.

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1: Yeah, yeah, everybody thinks Carol smiles, she smiles all the time. I don't, and I smiled even less when I had my second child. 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
1: I'm sorry, Mr. Lineker. 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Bang. 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How can we help? Can anybody help? 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
1: 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Here are those numbers again. Tewkesbury 291743 or Gloucester 726 666. The British Red Cross. The power of kindness.
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1: 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Every Monday, Charlie's can be found at the Butterfly Garden in Bam Furlong Road, Cheltenham. On the second Monday of the month, we have our bereavement group in Gloucester, and we have monthly groups in Lydney and Littledean. For more information, please check our website, charlies.org.uk, or contact us on 01452 939 000. Here's that number again, 01452 939 000. 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
1: 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Here's that number again, 0300 422 3231. You can also visit one of our offices at Cheltenham General Hospital or Gloucestershire Royal Hospital. They're open Monday to Friday from 9 in the morning to 5 in the afternoon. The Cheltenham and Gloucester Hospitals Charity, making hospital life better for everyone you know and love.

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1: 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Here's that number again, 0300 422 3231. You can also visit one of our offices at Cheltenham General Hospital or Gloucestershire Royal Hospital. They're open Monday to Friday from 9 in the morning to 5 in the afternoon. The Cheltenham and Gloucester Hospitals Charity, making hospital life better for everyone you know and love.

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1: Hello, I'm Meek Brunt. Just over a year ago, my normal day was interrupted when I had a cardiac arrest. My heart stopped beating. If it wasn't for the quick work of a member of the public and the rapid response team, I would not be here today to tell you my story. I was rushed to hospital, had a stent put in that day, and open-heart surgery 2 weeks later.
2: Cheltenham Heart to Heart is an organisation linked with the British Heart Foundation that runs groups to help people with heart conditions rebuild a healthy lifestyle. Our classes are run by qualified instructors on various days of the week in several locations across Cheltenham.
1: Since joining Cheltenham Heart to Heart, I have been exercising at my own pace twice a week with fellow members who have been in a similar situation to me. There's always time for a chat and we have fun.
2: If you think that Cheltenham Heart to Heart might be something of interest to you, just speak to your cardiac rehab nurse or call Trish on 079 56 46 6617. That number again, 079 56 46 6617.
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4: 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And I'll repeat that number again, 01594 812 505. 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
1: Every year, one man in ten will be diagnosed with prostate cancer. 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I and my family know we've been there. 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You will not be alone. You will meet many others with the same fears, anxieties, and concerns as yourself. There is also a separate group for wives and partners, which meets on a Wednesday evening later in the month. To find out all about us, visit our website or visit our Facebook page. There will always be a warm welcome for you at either of our meetings. Remember, you are not alone. 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
1: At Foster's Restaurant at Gloucestershire Royal Hospital, we offer a wide range of sandwiches, hot and cold snacks, and a choice of hot meals. 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
1: In Foster's Restaurant at Gloucestershire Royal Hospital, we offer a wide range of sandwiches, hot and cold snacks, sweet treats, salads, jack of potatoes and a range of hot meals from Monday to Friday, 7:30 a.m. to 6:30 p.m. and at weekends, 8 a.m. to 2:30 p.m. Just follow the signs from the tower block lifts.

the NHS to the test, the Friends and Family Test. It's a short questionnaire you can complete whenever you get care or treatment from us. It's open to everyone, with your answers going to the people making decisions about your local services. You'll be contacted by phone within 24 hours of leaving hospital to ask you for feedback about your stay or outpatient appointment. You can complete a paper version of the Friends and Family Test before you leave the hospital, if you prefer. We need to know where things are going well and where they could be improved. So start putting us to the test by asking any of our staff how you can take part.

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2: 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I spent one night just walking around the streets, not daring to stop anywhere to try and sleep. By the morning, I was really tired and hungry. Then I was offered a place to stay with Gloucestershire Night Stop. I stayed with a couple just outside Cheltenham. They were really friendly, I had a room of my own, and they gave me a really big meal. Now Night Stop are helping me to find a more permanent place to stay.
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1: What is a heart attack? 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
1: 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These challenges affect not only those with cancer, but their family and friends too. Maggie's is there for anyone living with or affected by cancer, offering an evidence-based programme of support that has been shown to strengthen physical and emotional well-being. Built alongside Cheltenham General Hospital, our centre is an uplifting place with qualified professional staff on hand to offer the support people need. 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Here's our number again, 01242 250 611. Maggie's, offering free practical, emotional and social support to people living with or affected by cancer.

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1: Norovirus is the most common cause of stomach bugs and can affect people of any age. Recognising the condition and taking action to prevent its spread is very important. The symptoms of a norovirus infection begin around 12 to 72 hours after you pick up the infection. Symptoms usually last for 12 to 60 hours, but sometimes longer. You may start to feel sick, and this is often followed by vomiting. Many patients will also get watery diarrhea, and some people will have flu-like symptoms. It is very infectious and is easily spread from person to person, and more likely to spread where people are in close proximity. Public places like hospitals and care homes are susceptible to outbreaks of norovirus and may result in ward closures and restricted visiting to help reduce the spread of infection. Do not visit people in hospitals or care homes until 72 hours after your symptoms have gone, and do not visit if you have been in contact with anyone in the last 3 days who has diarrhea or vomiting.

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1: 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You'll have 2 half-hour sessions a week in a local library, community centre or cafe that's easy for you both to get to. Following a tried and tested reading programme, you'll work at your own pace, always keeping in mind whatever your end goal may be. 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
1: I want to tell you about sepsis. Sepsis is a life-threatening condition. Last year, it killed 48,000 people in the UK. It can lead to shock, multiple organ failure, and even death if not recognised and treated promptly. There is no single sign or diagnostic test, and sepsis is indiscriminate. While it primarily affects very young children, older adults, and people with underlying health conditions, it can sometimes be triggered in those who are otherwise fit and healthy. Sepsis always starts with an infection, such as a chest or urinary tract infection. It is not known why some people develop sepsis in response to these common infections, whereas others don't. How do you spot sepsis in adults? They could have slurred speech or confusion, have extreme shivering or muscle pain, do not pass urine for a whole day, have severe breathlessness. They feel like they are going to die. 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If you or another adult develop any of these signs, it is important to seek urgent medical attention. If you are worried about an infection, call 111 or contact your GP. 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And just ask, could it be sepsis?

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Those details again,

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1: As much as you're getting the best care here at hospital, we know that really, home is where the heart is and where you'd like to be. 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
1: At the moment, I just appreciate every single minute I get with my dad. 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
1: If you notice blood in your pee, don't ignore it. 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Finding it early makes it more treatable. 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

Hello, and yes, you are in tune with Cotswold Hospital Radio, broadcasting to Cheltenham General and Gloucestershire Royal Hospitals. In the next hour, I'd like to take you back to 1972 to recall some of the local and international news headlines and to recall some of the sports events and entertainments that we enjoyed in that year.

I'd Like to Teach the World to Sing, which was number one in the charts in January 1972. For the New Seekers, it was also used as a worldwide advertisement for Coca-Cola. 1972, the year we're visiting. It was the year when Prime Minister Edward Heath signed the Treaty of Brussels for Britain to join the European Union. In Germany, citizens in West Berlin were allowed to visit into the east of the city. The Liberal Party won the Sutton and Cheam by-election. In September 1972, a group from the UK called Lieutenant Pigeon were at number one in the charts with Mouldy Old Dough.

Lieutenant Pigeon, Mouldy Oak Doe. What news was on the sports pages of British papers in 1972? In football, Scottish team Rangers won the European Cup Winners' Cup. Hereford United beat Newcastle in the third round of the FA Cup, and Leeds United were the eventual winners of the Cup, beating Arsenal 1-0 in the final at Wembley. Warwickshire were cricket's county champions. At Wimbledon, Stan Smith beat Ili Nastasi to win the men's championship. In golf, Lee Trevino won the British Open and Jack Nicklaus the US Open.

0: the pipes and drums of the Royal Scots Dragoon Guards, and their chart entry, Amazing Grace.
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Son of My Father, Chicory Tips Only, number one. 1972 was a good year at cinema box offices, with major films being shown. Films like Clockwork Orange, The Dueling Banjos introducing The Deliverance. Then there was Elvis on Tour and The Poseidon Adventure. Simon Ward appeared as young Winston Churchill, and then the major Oscar-winning film, Godfather.

You Wear It Well, Rod Stewart's second number one success as a solo artist. What other headlines were there in 1972? The miners' dispute brought 20 days of power cuts. The Access credit card was introduced, and the kidney donor card was introduced in November. The Queen and Prince Philip celebrated their silver wedding anniversary. In the music press, Gilbert O'Sullivan was voted top UK male singer.

Charlie Pride and Kiss an Angel Good Morning. A song awarded a Grammy as the best country and western song in 1972. If we stayed in the evenings during 1972, we could enjoy the detective series Van der Velk. Nicholas Parsons and his catchphrase, "Come on down," hosted Sale of the Century. Emmerdale

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So what would have been so terrible if I had a small fortune?

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0: If I were a wealthy
1: If I Were a Rich Man, from the soundtrack of Fiddler on the Roof. On Broadway, the stage show Grease opened in February 1972 and ran for a record 3,388 performances.
2: Well, this car is automatic. It's systematic. It's hydromatic. Why, it's greased lightning!
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1: The Winter Olympics in 1972 were held in Tokyo, and the Summer Games were held in Munich. But sadly, they made the front page headlines when the Black September group invaded the rooms of the Israeli athletes, demanding the release of 200 Palestinians held in Israel. The terrorists were shot as they attempted to leave Germany. The games continued, and for Britain, Mary Peters won gold in the pentathlon and Davy Wilkie a silver medal in the 200-metre breaststroke. And the equestrian team won gold in the three-day event.

0: Harry Nilsson and Without You. In London's West End, on the 9th of August 1972, at the Palace Theatre, Jesus Christ Superstar opened.
1: Jesus, I am overjoyed to meet you face to face. You've been getting quite a name all around the place. Healing cripples, raising from the dead. And now I understand you're God. At least, that's what you've said. So, if you are the Christ, you're the great Jesus Christ, prove to me that you're divine. Change my water into wine.

0: don't you ever forget it.
1: King Herod's song from Andrew Lloyd Webber and Tim Rice's Jesus Christ Superstar. In America, the Grammy, awarded for the best recording in 1972, went to Roberta Flack and First Time Ever I Saw Your Face.

Don McLean's Vincent. Probably the most popular new group in the 70s, chalking up six number ones in the decade, came from Wolverhampton and were called Slade. So finally, in this look back at 1972, Slade's third number one, Mama, We're All Crazy Now.

Noddy Holder and Slade, bringing to a close our look back at 1972. I hope you've enjoyed look back, and I hope that it may have brought back some pleasant memories for you.

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1: 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Hello, I'm Colin D, and welcome to my new country music show on Cotswold Hospital Radio, broadcasting to Cheltenham General and Gloucestershire Royal Hospitals. In this show, I'm playing some of the latest American country music songs, so why not stay with me and have a listen? In the first part of the show, I have music by Toby Keith, Chris Cagle, the Eli Young Band, and Eric Church. First up is Toby Keith, the American country singer-songwriter, record producer and actor. This track is from Keith's 15th studio album, Clancy's Tavern, from March 2012. Here is Beers Ago.

That was Beers Ago by Toby Keith. In case you missed it, the song is a reminiscence of the narrator's teenage years, saying that they still seem like yesterday, even though that was 1,452 beers ago. The next track is by American country singer Chris Cagle, born in November 1968 in Louisiana. It was while he was waiting tables and tending bars in Nashville that his songwriting skills were discovered, and the rest, as they say, is history. Here he is with his 2011 hit, Got My Country On.

That was Got My Country On by Chris Cagle. The next track is by the Eli Young Band, the American country music group composed of members who met at the University of North Texas in Denton. They released their first album in 2002, but this track is from their 2011 album, Life at Best. This is Even If It Breaks Your Heart.

That was the Eli Young Band and Even If It Breaks Your Heart, which became a number one hit in the US Billboard Hot Country Songs chart in 2012. Next up is a song written and recorded by American country music singer-songwriter Eric Church. This single was released in July 2012 and reached number 10 in the US Billboard Hot Country Songs chart in the same year. Have a listen to Creepin'.

0: That was Creepin' by Eric Church. I'll be back after this short message.
1: Put the NHS to the test. The Friends and Family Test. It's a short questionnaire you can fill out whenever you get care or treatment from us. It's anonymous and open to everyone, with your answers going to the people making decisions about your local services. We need to know where things are going well and where they could be improved. So start putting us to the test by asking any of our staff how you can take part.
0: In the next part of the show of latest American country music, I have music by Hunter Hayes, Jana Kramer, Jason Aldean and Kenny Chesney. Opening this part of the show, here's a hit from 21-year-old Hunter Hayes, American country music singer, songwriter and multi-instrumentalist, and on this track he is playing every instrument. Here is Storm Warning.

That was Hunter Hayes and Storm Warning. That single was released in 2011 when Hunter Hayes was only 20 years old. Some talent. The next track is from Jana Kramer, an American actress, and she began her country music career in 2012 with this single, Why You Wanna.

That was Why You Wanna by Jana Kramer, and that single reached number 3 in the US Billboard Hot Country Songs chart in 2012. The next artist is American country music singer Jason Aldean, who changed his name from Jason Williams, as there were 3 basketball players with the same name. This single was released in July 2012, and this shot to number 1 in the US Billboard Hot Country Songs chart. This is Take a Little Ride.

That was Jason Aldean with Take a Little Ride. My next track is a number one US Billboard Hot Country song, this time by Kenny Chesney, the American country singer. Chesney has recorded 15 albums, 14 of which have been certified golden or higher by the Recording Industry Association of America. Have a listen to Come Over.

0: That was Kenny Chesney with Come Over, which became Chesney's 22nd number one single in the US Billboard Hot Country Songs in August 2012. I'll be back after this short message.
1: Put the NHS to the test, the Friends and Family Test. It's a short questionnaire you can fill out whenever you get care or treatment from us. It's anonymous and open to everyone, with your answers going to the people making decisions about your local services. We need to know where things are going well and where they could be improved. So start putting us to the test by asking any of our staff how you can take part.
0: You're listening to some of the latest American country music with me, Colin D, on Cotswold Hospital Radio, broadcasting live to Cheltenham General and Gloucestershire Royal Hospitals. In the next part of the show, I have more music by Kenny Chesney, but this time with Tim McGraw, Kip Moore, Lee Bryce and Little Big Town. Next up, I have a track from two of country music's biggest stars, Kenny Chesney and Tim McGraw, who premiered this song as a duet at the Academy of Country Music Awards show in April 2012. This is Feel Like a Rockstar.

That was Feel Like a Rockstar by Kenny Chesney and Tim McGraw. The next song is by Kip Moore, who was born in Tifton, Georgia, went to college and moved to a little hut in Hawaii, where he also took up backpacking and surfing. All right for some, I say. He moved to Nashville in 2004 and started writing and recording songs. This track is Kip Moore's second hit single he released in 2011. Here is Something About a Truck.

That was another number one US Billboard Hot Country song, this time from Kip Moore, Something About a Truck. The next track is by American country music singer Lee Brice. This track is from his second album, Hard to Love, and was released as a single in 2011. This is A Woman Like You.

out of the blue, drifting off to the evening news. She said, honey, what would you do if you'd have never met me? I just laughed, said, I don't know.

That was Lee Brice and A Woman Like You, which became a number one in the US Billboard Hot Country Songs chart. The next piece of music is by a country music group formed in 1998, Little Big Town. This track became their first number one hit in 2012. Have a listen to Pontoon.

0: That was the band Little Big Town, and a song about having a party while on a pontoon. The song was awarded with a 2012 Single of the Year by the Country Music Association. And now here's a short message.
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You're listening to Cotswold Hospital Radio with me, Colin D, and my new country music show. In the final part of the show, I have some new country music from Love and Theft and Scotty McCreery. Next, I have Love and Theft, a country music duo originally formed in 2006 in Nashville. The song I'm playing is about a rebellious lover who is described as having a little bit of devil in those angel eyes.

That was Angel Eyes by Love and Theft, and that song reached number one in the US Billboard Hot Country Songs chart in 2012. Sadly, I've reached the final track of the show, so I'm going to play out with an American country music singer from North Carolina, Scotty McCreery. He won the 10th season of American Idol in 2011 at the age of 18. He has since then concentrated his career on country music, and this song is Water Tower Town.

That was Scotty McCreery and Water Tower Town from his debut album, Clear as Day. I'd like to thank you all for spending the last hour with me, Colin D, and I've been playing some of my favourite new country music tracks. I hope you all enjoyed them as much as I did. Everyone here at Cotswold Hospital Radio wishes you a speedy recovery, and I hope you'll soon be back with your families and loved ones. This has been a Cotswold Hospital Radio production.

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0: You were there, with every breath I needed to take. You were there throughout my day, from the moment I slept until the second I was awake. You made me blush with the sweet touch of your warm embrace. But where are you now? You've drained from my face. Bloodstocks are falling. 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NHS Blood Donation. Your blood matters.
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1: Yeah, everybody thinks Carol smiles. She smiles all the time. 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
1: I'm sorry, Mr. Lineker. 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
1: 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Tewkesbury 291743 or Gloucester 726666. The British Red Cross. 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
1: 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Every Monday, Charlie's can be found at the Butterfly Garden in Bam Furlong Road, Cheltenham. On the second Monday of the month, we have our bereavement group in Gloucester, and we have monthly groups in Lydney and Littledean. For more information, please check our website, charlies.org.uk, or contact us on 01452 939 000. Here's that number again, 01452 939 000. 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
1: 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Here's that number again, 0300 422 3231. You can also visit one of our offices at Cheltenham General Hospital or Gloucestershire Royal Hospital. They're open Monday to Friday from 9 in the morning to 5 in the afternoon. The Cheltenham and Gloucester Hospitals Charity, making hospital life better for everyone you know and love.

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1: 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Here's that number again, 0300 422 3231. You can also visit one of our offices at Cheltenham General Hospital or Gloucestershire Royal Hospital. They're open Monday to Friday from 9 in the morning to 5 in the afternoon. The Cheltenham and Gloucester Hospitals Charity, making hospital life better for everyone you know and love.

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1: Hello, I'm Mick Brunt. Just over a year ago, my normal day was interrupted when I had a cardiac arrest. My heart stopped beating. If it wasn't for the quick work of a member of the public and the rapid response team, I would not be here today to tell you my story. I was rushed to hospital, had a stent put in that day, and open heart surgery 2 weeks later.
2: Cheltenham Heart to Heart is an organisation linked with the British Heart Foundation that runs groups to help people with heart conditions rebuild a healthy lifestyle. Our classes are run by qualified instructors on various days of the week in several locations across Cheltenham.
1: 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There's always time for a chat and we have fun.
2: If you think that Cheltenham Heart to Heart might be something of interest to you, just speak to your cardiac rehab nurse or call Trish on 079 56 46 6617. That number again, 079 56 46 6617.
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3: 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And I'll repeat that number again, 01594 812 505. 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
1: 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I and my family know we've been there. 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You will not be alone. You will meet many others with the same fears, anxieties, and concerns as yourself. There is also a separate group for wives and partners which meets on a Wednesday evening later in the month. To find out all about us, visit our website or visit our Facebook page. There will always be a warm welcome for you at either of our meetings. Remember, you are not alone. 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

best known for its appearance in the film Fantasia, Dukas's The Sorcerer's Apprentice, played by the National Youth Orchestra from the CD Discover the Classics, Myths and Legends, opening the show for us today. Later in the programme, we'll have contributions from Paul Potts, Simon Rattle and Jonathan Ansell. But first, our featured composer keeps us in the world of movies, John Barry. Born in York in 1933, he spent his early years working in cinemas owned by his father. And over the years, he has written many soundtracks for major films, and has won 10 Golden Globe Award nominations and 5 Oscars. And our first selection is indeed an Oscar winner. This is the main theme from Out of Africa.

John Barry conducting the John Barry Orchestra, and the main theme from Out of Africa. Our second selection is also an Oscar winner, and takes us from Africa to the Wild West, as the Royal Philharmonic Orchestra, conducted by Paul Bateman, performed the John Dunbar theme from Dances with Wolves.

John Barry's main title theme for the Michael Caine Stanley Baker 1964 film Zulu, played by the City of Prague Philharmonic. From all the vast body of work in the world of films, the one series that is most notably associated with John Barry's name is, of course, James Bond, for which he has written many themes. The quandary has been which one to play you, so why not all of them?

a huge number of James Bond themes designed to leave you shaken but not stirred, played by the BBC Concert Orchestra, conducted by Keith Lockhart, concluding our contributions today from our featured composer, John Barry.

John Lenihan with the main title theme to Rachel Portman's soundtrack for the movie The Cider House Rules. Continuing our Hollywood theme today, our next piece of music has been recorded by many artists, ranging from popular music to opera. It comes from one of the classic 20th century movies, starring Robert De Niro and Meryl Streep, and is performed for us today by Paul Potts. This is the theme from The Deer Hunter, or Cavatina.

mainly heard as an instrumental, that's a rare vocal recording of the theme from The Deer Hunter, or Cavatina, from Paul Potts, from the CD One Chance. A double play now from Simon Rattle and the Birmingham Symphony Orchestra, both taken from the soundtrack to Kenneth Branagh's Henry V. Firstly, we have Upon the King, which portrays the king as he reflects upon the burdens of kingship on the eve of the Battle of Agincourt. Secondly, Non Nobis Domine, which is a short Latin hymn used as a prayer of thanksgiving and expression of humility.

Simon Rattle and the Birmingham Symphony Orchestra with Upon the King and Non Nobis Domine from Patrick Doyle's soundtrack for Henry V. You certainly can't say that this programme is short on culture, as we switch now from one film featuring Shakespeare to another, based on one of his most famous plays, Romeo and Juliet. Franco Zeffirelli's 1968 version, starring Leonard Whiting and Olivia Hussey, featured the love theme also known as A Time for Us, and lovingly performed here by Jonathan Ansell and Hayley Westenra.

Jonathan Ansell and Hayley Westerner with Un Giorno Per Noir from the CD A Tenor at the Movies. You've been listening to the best of British classical music with me, Peter Grogan. I've enjoyed your company today and I'll look forward to you joining me again. And I'll leave you with the Choir Girl and Ian Audi's I Giorni.